0: And it is expected that the 2026 broadcast schedule for the NFL will be released next week. And next week, when that schedule is released, it appears that it is going to at least step up again additional migrations towards streaming platforms, particularly between Netflix and YouTube. Now, if you don't like sports, this is a non-issue. I grant that, and that's fine. However, as the NAB says, sports on broadcast TV is not simply entertainment programming. They are part of the civic and cultural fabric of American life. And it may not be important to you, but it is to a lot of us. We have these events. I mean, that's what makes the Super Bowl so special. These events that that people in the country gather around the common hearth and experience a common event, right? And we're getting away from that, and it's unfortunate. But the money is also what's concerning. And you know, I spent most of my Sundays watching football in a public establishment with friends, and that's the big lament. Where's the game going to be tonight? Oh, we got to pay for it, right? And not saying that, you know, if it's going to head in that direction, it's going to head in that direction. But the question that the broadcasters have to ask is, okay, does that apparatus then render their antitrust exemption no longer relevant? So keep an eye on this. And you know what I'm talking about. I mean, the average house has how many streaming services these days? People complain for years about cable bills. And I've seen the research. I've shared the research with students. I mean, it's right out there that you look at your average cable bill, and I'm not talking about getting, you know, all the premiums and the DVR boxes and units and all your rooms. I'm just talking basic channel access, right, for your cable bill. These streaming platforms, the total amount to have apples to apples of what you used to get on a cable package is creeping up to almost an equal amount with the streaming. There's no such thing as a free lunch. That's the, you know, there's going to be carriage fees. That's what funds these cable channels and these outfits to operate, and there's no way around it. You can circumvent that for a time, but they will get around to recollecting. All right. 520 here at WMBD. Let's get a check of traffic now. How are things looking, Ken?
1: The eastbound War Memorial Drive delay is from Prospect. So that's going down the hill to the McCluggage Bridge, where it remains down to one lane. We're seeing an eastbound 74 slow down from Knoxville. It might be an accident mixed in, but it's not a solid delay there, so it might be off on the side. And that Route 6 slow down in both directions, not quite as bad as we were seeing southbound around War Memorial Drive or past Radnor. Northbound traffic is from just before Charter Oak. 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
7: All right, from the Department of File This Wherever You Feel Like Filing It. A group of popular American pastors has warned that President Trump's release of the alien UFO files could shatter Christian beliefs, according to the Daily Mail. They have claimed that the U.S. intelligence officials have held a series of meetings with them and told them to prepare churches to hold the Christian community together in the wake of the revelations shockwaves. Popular evangelist Pastor Perry Stone says that the alien files could include reports and possibly videos of aliens and extraterrestrial spacecraft. You're going to have people out there who are going to say if there are galaxies and there are allegedly these other creations in the galaxies, then the whole creation story is a myth. And you're going to have people that, well, they're going to turn from the Christian faith because they have no answer for what they're about to hear, said Stone. Well, try me. I heard this story yesterday afternoon. I was on my way home from school, and I heard Caleb and Courtney mentioning this. I believe that, that was on that. It was on the show yesterday. And the first thing that came to my mind was, whatever, you know, if past is prologue here, whatever is released is going to have so many redactions and just big black boxes throughout the document that it will be almost impossible to decipher whatever the original intent was. So I'm not that concerned about it. The other reason I'm not that concerned about it is I am someone who was weaned on Art Bell in Coast to Coast AM. I used to listen to Dreamland on Sunday nights and then Saturday nights and wherever, and you can still hear Art Bell for 4 hours every Saturday night right here on this very station. And you've already heard all of this, right? I mean, this we have proof from listening to the long line of those experts, Linda Moulton Howe, Whitney Strieber, Father Malachi Martin, and all these other crazies. General Johnson Jameson, and all these. we already know all this information, don't we? We've been following this for many years. Oh yeah, Colonel Philip Corso. That's another oldie but goodie who claimed that that he had the or Roswell. That's right. Art Bell had the had Art's parts back in the day. Somebody had apparently sent him material from the Roswell wreckage. I actually spoke to Art Bell several times back in the 90s, not on the air, but I mean just one on one on the telephone. Funny story about that. I'm not going to have time to finish it here, but maybe after the news I can briefly. Basically, the gist of the story is this. If you think that that was all an act on the air, the whole motif of the Coast to Coast AM with Art Bell and broadcasting from the high desert over the great American Southwest from Pahrump, Nevada. If you think that that was all a big, that was just a big show, he believed every bit of it. And I've got phone conversation memories that I can tell you. He bought it all. He was real. You can't fake that stuff. So I am prepared. After years of Art Bell, these files aren't going to shake my faith. Okay. You can stream us at WMBDRadio.com, listen to us anywhere on the globe, or tell your smart speaker to play WMBD Radio. 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
8: Fox News, I'm John Saucier, and the U.S. military is confirming it traded fire with Iranian forces today in the Strait of Hormuz after the Iranians fired on U.S. Navy vessels, a senior U.S. official telling Fox it was a U.S. strike on Iran's Keshem port in Bandar Abbas that added this is not a restarting of the war, nor an end to the ceasefire. Border czar Tom Homan is threatening to send ICE agents into New York in response to Governor Kathy Hochul's promise to sign a set of bills to limit the state's cooperation with federal immigration enforcement to only criminal matters. On the Fox News Channel, Homan says he met with the governor back in March.
9: I had a discussion about letting ICE agents in our jails. We have 287G agreements with some of the bigger counties in New York. But the state legislature herself are proposing legislation should be signed any day that ends those 287G agreements.
8: Governor Hochul said President Trump promised no ICE would be deployed with New York without unless she asked. 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
10: WMBD Radio Local News, I'm Sue Aller. After 11 years, the leader of Peoria Public School District 150, Superintendent Dr. Sharon Carratt, is stepping down. State Representative Ryan Spain praised her accomplishments.
11: I'm incredibly proud of you, of the work that you have done.
10: In 2025, she was named Illinois Superintendent of the Year. Dr. Carratt will retire at the end of the school year. And a student from Richwoods High School, Anna Wakanaket, has been named to the Illinois All-State Journalism Team, an honor recognizing standout high school journalists across the state. She is one of just 17 students selected and serves as editor-in-chief of the school newspaper, The Shield. Officials say her leadership and storytelling earned her the statewide recognition. Police in Peoria say a wanted man is behind bars after officers found him and an AR-style pistol inside a home on Southwestern Avenue. Investigators say Dejon Marshall was arrested Tuesday on charges including reckless discharge of a firearm, aggravated unlawful use of a weapon, fleeing police, and outstanding warrants. He was taken to the Peoria County Jail. Kids in East Peoria will get a chance to explore fire trucks, police vehicles, and other large equipment at the Big Rig Petting Zoo at the Fond du Lac District Library. The free event this Saturday morning will feature hands-on activities, including a hovercraft and a replica of the Ghostbuster car. More news in 30 minutes or as it breaks, and always at WNBDRadio.com.
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13: The 25 News First Alert forecast calls for chances for scattered showers to continue as we head into tonight. Otherwise, we'll see cloudy skies with wake-up temperatures in the 40s. And another cool day tomorrow with highs in the mid to possibly upper 60s. We can't rule out a stray shower or two sneaking in. Otherwise, just a lot of cloud cover tomorrow. And then sunshine returns Saturday with temperatures near 80. We're cooler but quiet for Mother's Day Sunday with temperatures back in the upper 60s. From 25 News, I'm First Alert Chief Meteorologist Brian Walter for WMBD Radio.
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16: Delay to the McCluggage Bridge is still eastbound from Prospect, so top of the hill. On the East Peoria side of Route 24 Boyd Parkway, we're still seeing a westbound slowdown at Cummings and at College Drive. It's resurfacing work. Eastbound 74 has been consistently slowed downtown, a lot of traffic avoiding that McCluggage Bridge traffic. That's tight from Knoxville or a little past to the Murray Baker Bridge. And reduced speeds through the work zone on Route 6. That's in both directions, southbound approaching War Memorial Drive and northbound before Charter Oak. People say that once you drive a Subaru, you always will. 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

0: 538, 1470, 100.3 WMBD. Yeah, the Art Bell thing. This is before downloading, okay? This is before you could actually just go to the internet and get something, you know? And here you are out in the desert in the middle of Nevada, the high desert, and he wanted a, and this was just a very flippant thing. I mean, this is the advent of email. I mean, right around the email was just starting and such. We're talking like 1996, early 1996, and he had mentioned I was doing mornings at that point on WTAZ, FM talk radio, and because I heard him on the way in, you know, to the radio station. He was soliciting the song from 1976, Maxine Nightingale, right back where we started from, right? You've heard that to this day in his bumper music rotation. I sent him that. I actually just emailed him and said, yeah, I've got it on CD right here. I could get you a copy. And lo and behold, he called me and asked me to send it to him. And you radio people will appreciate this. You know, radio ease and technology. He specifically asked that I send it to him on a cart, and I did. But it, through the course of that conversation, he was lamenting how stressed out he was and fearful he was because he didn't know what he was going to do with all these Roswell parts that were given to him, and he was really, really concerned. I mean, this was a real deal, okay? And I thought, oh, wow, this isn't just a show, is it? All right, it's 5:40 here at WMBD. I have got a ton of stuff in the news that just is I can't get to, and we're not going to get to it today, so I'm going to hold a lot of this off until tomorrow. This Ken Griffin story, the New York mayor, Mamdani, puts out this video, this tax day video, which basically puts a target on Ken Griffin, and Ken Griffin says, all right, hell with you then, we're moving to Miami. Right, so you can have these billionaire taxes and such, but you can't force human movement. Right, so we'll talk about that a little bit tomorrow. The UN, we've already got enough problems with high jet fuel prices. The UN is set to make airfares more expensive with their efforts to fight climate change, requiring airlines to report their greenhouse gas emissions for international flights. You ever see that when you book flights online? It'll show you like the carbon footprint of that plane. Do you ever make flight decisions based on the carbon footprint? Or is it just the price point for you? By the way, our studio text line is 79489. 79489. More colleges are closing. I have been through that myself, and it is a horrible, horrible thing. Hampshire College in Vermont closing. There's a very interesting op-ed piece in the Wall Street Journal about that, and we'll see if we can squeeze that in tomorrow. RFK Jr., Secretary of Health and Human Services, this is kind of a misleading headline, seeking to wean people off of antidepressants. I did read the story, and that's not what he's trying to do, but I can see where the fear would be there. And what else? Oh, this one from USA Today. We'll see if we can hold this one over till tomorrow. Chief Justice Roberts laments the perception of a political Supreme Court. He expressed concern yesterday about public perception of the Supreme Court as an institution driven primarily by political outcomes rather than the law. Well, my advice to Chief Justice Roberts, who I've never particularly been a big fan of to begin with, is that's the problem. Your court has spent too much time over the years worried about perception rather than interpreting the Constitution. The U.S. Supreme Court is not... Their constitutional mandate is not to win a popularity contest. It is to correctly interpret the law. So we can deal with that a little bit. I wanted to spend a little bit of time. Oh, this story too. See, I told you, tons of stuff here. Stanley Black & Decker is moving out of New Britain, Connecticut. Now, what's the big deal there? Well, they've been there for 180 years. It's the tape measure factory. I kid you not. It's the factory that makes their tape measures. They're moving to Thailand. Yeah, surprise, surprise. All right, second term curses. I wanted to spend a little bit of time on that before we got out of here today, because it is well known that presidents' second terms, when they are reelected, sometimes tend to not go well, and there has been a long string of this over the years. Of course, you know, the likely suspects. Richard Nixon wins by a landslide in 1972, wins every single state except, was it Minnesota, or was that Reagan? The Reagan landslide and the Nixon landslide, I always get mixed up. It's either Massachusetts or Minnesota, one of the two. Wins by that big landslide, and then, of course, is out less than a year and a half later, following the resignation with the Watergate scandal. Of course, you had Bill Clinton impeached by the House of Representatives during his second term because he was, couldn't behave himself with the interns. You had George W. Bush waylaid by the insurgency in the Iraq War and the 2008 financial crisis. Think of any other, Ronald Reagan, the Iran-Contra. That scandal that percolated. A lot of times these, and you look back in history, a lot of these things that bubble to the surface were actually going on during the first term. But they kept a lid on it until after the election, and then it blew wide open. Because a good cover-up never works. You can't cover things up. It's eventually going to surface. Watergate burglary, June 15th, 1972. Wins by a landslide, 72. Resigns in 74. The diversion of funds, alleged, from the Contras to Iran, late in the first term, allegedly. Comes up after the election. You have, of course, Clinton was messing around with Monica before the election. So these things happen, and then suddenly they become a big deal. Here's one that going back in your history, did you know this? Because a lot of times historians have a way of sanitizing these things, and there's no one now who was alive enough to even remember this happening. But another second-term curse that I saw quoted in a story today, believe it or not, was the second term of Franklin Delano Roosevelt. Now, you know that Roosevelt served three full terms and was elected to a fourth term and then died shortly thereafter in 1945. Only president ever to serve more than two terms. So people take for granted, well, he must have walked on water, right, and just was coasting to these elections. Well, not so. The 1936 landslide... Okay, that was his second term, the election of 1936. Everything was pointed in his direction and went wrong. The labor movement grew stronger, then began fighting with itself. The economy declined sharply. Anti-Roosevelt forces gained strength. Tried to pack the Supreme Court, and that backfired. And then unemployment peaks even higher than the beginning of his first term. You know, look at the stock market crash of 29, and then we all have heard, you know, through our history that Roosevelt saved the United States. And this isn't a referendum on Franklin Delano Roosevelt. I'm just trying to look at the reality of it when you look at the history here. He had a rough second term. He had a very rough second term and arguably was saved, if you look at your history, by the war ramblings and the war rattles, which eventually led to World War II, and then, of course, our involvement in it after the attack on Pearl Harbor, December 7th, 1941. And then, of course, what happens when you get yourself into a good war in the United States? That's when the economic engine starts revving up, and that's really what pulled us out of things, and that's what pulled Roosevelt out of the fire. And, of course, served until 1945, elected to a fourth term, and then passed away in office. But yeah, that's a president that gets overlooked when you're looking at these second-term curses. So where does that leave Donald Trump? Okay, Donald Trump, the only president since Grover Cleveland, because they're the only two that have ever served two non-consecutive terms. And I think Cleveland's second term was pretty rough, too. I'll have to look that up. But now we have this Iran situation, which doesn't look like it's going to go away anytime soon. And you've got the president now impatient, like, well, we got to get this war over with. Well, a war is not a 60-minute television show with a beginning, middle, and end. You know, it could go just about anywhere. And now we are headed into seeing this midterm election being held under a wartime scenario. And that poses the whole this is going to swallow up the whole rest of his presidency, whether he realizes it or not. So here we go again. Second term curse, right? All right. 549 here at WMBD. Traffic time. Here's Ken Zerski.
1: Yeah, it's holding steady here. This eastbound War Memorial Drive delay from Prospect. So from the top of the hill, still some solid traffic out of the McCluggage Bridge. Eastbound remains down to one lane. Just tight in spots on Route 6. Now that's clearing out. Then northbound is before Charter Oak, and southbound either right at or a little past War Memorial Drive. Springs here. 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
2: 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On Friday, we will talk Morton Civic Chorus with our good buddy Lee Wenger. 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

0: 557 at 1470 and 100.3 WMBD. Well, we want to wish good luck to the Rivermen tonight. They will have a game four in Evansville against the Thunderbolts, and if they can pull it off tonight, they will win the SPHL President's Cup Finals. That is correct. So that is tonight, and see if they can put that away, and then we will call it a season. If not, it will be coming back to Peoria for a winner take all, which is always exciting, but not for the stress level of the true and vehement Riverman fan. You just want to put this thing away, and it'd be fun to come home and watch a game in person and see him win in person, but you never want to get to a winner take all. All right. Tomorrow is Friday. That is the case. And like I said, we've got a ton of stuff here we're going to get to. I'm working on a possible guest for tomorrow. I can't make any promises on it yet, but we are playing a little bit of tag on the internet to see if we can to put this together. And I'll tell you what it's about. And if we don't, we'll see if we can hold something over for next week on this. I'm a big traveler by car. I love just seeing the country. Flying on a plane to me is just so. If you got to get there fast, that's one thing, but there's so much that you miss. And I have heard over the years about just the unbelievable state of the town of Cairo, Illinois, or Cairo if you're a local, and what it's like. And back in 2016, I took a drive back from Mississippi and went through there just to see it for myself, and it was unbelievable. I mean, just a complete ghost town of the real sense of the word. And there's a book out about it. And I'm going to see if I can. I want to get the author to come in and come on the air and talk about that. We'll see if we can do it tomorrow. If not, we'll hold it off for sometime next week. But just an amazing story. And I know a lot of people that are from Cairo that have told me just how crazy it is. All right. Dave Ramsey is up next. Have a great evening. See you tomorrow. And hear us on AM at 1470, on FM radio at 100.3. 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
3: Trading Fire. I'm Lisa Lacerra, Fox News. The U.S. carried out airstrikes against Iran, even as the two sides are pushing toward a peace deal.
4: U.S. Central Command says Iran launched an unprovoked attack against U.S. warships, leading to self-defense strikes. In a statement, the military says Iran launched missiles, drones, and small boats at three guided missile destroyers transiting the Strait of Hormuz. Those inbound threats were eliminated and no U.S. assets were hit. U.S. airstrikes responded against Iranian missile and drone launch sites, command and control locations, and intelligence, surveillance, and reconnaissance facilities. Still, U.S. officials say the strikes do not signal a restarting of the war, and CENTCOM adds it does not seek escalation.
3: Fox's Jared Halpern at the White House. President Trump tells ABC News the strikes are just a love tap, and he said the ceasefire remains in effect. The U.S. is not looking at imminent military action against Cuba, despite President Trump's threats that Havana is next and American warships deployed to the Middle East for the Iran conflict could be there next. That's what officials are telling the Associated Press. Authorities in South Africa and Europe are trying to trace contacts of passengers who got off a cruise ship where there was an outbreak of hantavirus after one passenger died.
5: It turns out as many as 40 people disembarked at the mid-Atlantic island of St. Helena last month. This was after one passenger on board died, but before the virus was suspected. The race is on to track down those passengers who exited early from 12 different countries, including the United States. California, Arizona, Texas, Georgia, and Virginia say they're monitoring former passengers. Some 150 people, including Americans, are still on board and set to anchor off the Spanish Canary Islands this weekend.
3: Fox's Greg Palcott. Two others have since died. 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
6: WMBD Radio Local News, I'm TJ Carson. A man was found guilty today of first-degree murder for a shooting death at a Peoria apartment complex 2 years ago. The Peoria County State's Attorney's Office says 23-year-old Javier McGee will be sentenced next month for the death of 27-year-old Trishawn Morris. The shooting occurred the evening of March 23, 2024, at the Lexington Hills Apartments, where Morris was found unresponsive with a gunshot wound to the chest and pronounced dead at the scene. McGee claimed during the three-day trial that the shooting was self-defense, but prosecutors say evidence showed that he was no threat to Morris. Peoria Public Schools Director of Safety DeMario Boone says emotional control and conflict resolution are becoming issues at younger ages. Boone tells WMBD's The Greg and Dan Show he recently met with 8 second-grade boys in a principal's office who appeared unconcerned about being in trouble. Boone says schools can only do so much without support from home.
7: A lot of parents that I speak to, you know, there's like, look, I'm struggling myself. Right. I need therapy myself. And people can just model that behavior. Adults need to model that behavior.
6: Boone says mentorship programs, volunteers, and community involvement can help. A cool drink at Peoria's Northmore Primary School today was for a good cause. The school's third graders participated in a fundraising effort for Alex's Lemonade Stand, which helps fund the fight against childhood cancer. Teacher Shelley Henderson says running the stand is also a lesson in empathy.
8: Just caring about others, teaching them about what families go through when a family member does have cancer.
6: Henderson says the school has run a lemonade stand each year since 2014. More news in 30 minutes or as it breaks, and always at WMBDRadio.com.
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10: The 25 News First Alert forecast calls for chances for scattered showers to continue as we head into tonight. Otherwise, we'll see cloudy skies with wake-up temperatures in the 40s. And another cool day tomorrow with highs in the mid to possibly upper 60s. We can't rule out a stray shower or two sneaking in. Otherwise, just a lot of cloud cover tomorrow. And then sunshine returns Saturday with temperatures near 80. We're cooler but quiet for Mother's Day Sunday with temperatures back in the upper 60s. From 25 News, I'm First Alert Chief Meteorologist Brian Walter for WMBD Radio.
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17: Welcome back to The Ramsey Show in the Fairwinds Credit Union Studio. I'm Rachel Cruz here with Dr. John Deloney, and we are answering your questions at 888-825-5225. All right, let's go to Orlando, and we have Rick on the line. Hi, Rick. Welcome to the show.
18: Hi, thank you.
17: Absolutely. How can we help today?
18: Well, I have a question because I did the calculations for the net worth, and it turns out that I have more than $1 million of net worth. However,
17: congratulations.
18: Yeah. However, really all of that net worth is in my home, my primary home. And so last year I got into some, no, I didn't get into, but, you know, my business went south. Business went south. I wasn't making money. I was keeping it afloat by with some personally guaranteed loans. and it just wasn't making any money. So I decided to close it down and move to another town where I got a salary job in the same industry. So when I left my home, I rented it. I rented it out, and the current rent there pays for the mortgage of the home, plus it pays for the rent of the new home in my new town right now, and some expenses of the original home. So it's being rented out, but I also have a large amount of debt. And the debt, I can't keep up with the debt. It's I can't make really all the monthly payments each month. So my question is, should I sell my primary home where all my equity is in order to pay off the debt, in order to pay off all the debt? And then I'll have some proceeds left over for possibly a new home.
17: My answer is a little bit different because you're currently not living in that home. You're living somewhere else. Are you going to be going back to that primary home at any point and sell? Because you own two homes. Is that what you're saying?
18: And I own one home and I'm renting in the second city where I moved to. Yeah.
17: Will you be living where you are now probably for the foreseeable future?
18: Yes, for the foreseeable future.
17: So regardless of debt or not, I would say don't be a long-distance landlord. So I would be... I would sell your primary home anyways, and depending on your financial situation, take the proceeds and buy something in the new city, or use it for a down payment or what that looks like, and then go about your way. But your situation's a little different because I would still sell the home, but how you use the proceeds of the home now may not be for a down payment and maybe to clear up this consumer debt. So how much debt total are the loans?
18: Okay, the loans and the debt total is $300,000.
17: And was that business debt?
18: Yeah.
17: Is that what you said? You got you took out the loans for your business that you closed?
18: Yeah, but I also had some back IRS tax debt.
17: Okay.
18: I have $105,000 tax debt to the IRS, which represents about 4 years. But I'm in a payment plan for that. It's not like I'm delinquent or anything. I'm in a payment plan and paying it monthly. And then there's $154,000 in personal loans for the business and credit cards because...
17: Okay.
18: Credit cards too. So.
17: Gotcha. And the credit cards is what, probably 50 grand?
18: Yeah, at least.
17: Okay. So that's the 300. That's how it's broken up.
19: How much equity on this house do you have?
18: The 300 also includes two car loans and two car leases.
17: Four cars. All right.
18: Yeah,
17: well, who's driving all these cars?
18: Myself, my wife, my two children who are now in, they're both in college.
17: Okay. How much car debt is there?
18: $57,000.
17: Okay, will you break that? Which car?
18: No, that's the four cars combined together. It's two loans.
17: Okay.
18: Of purchase cars and two leases.
17: Okay. All right, and how much equity is in the home?
18: Well, the home is estimated at a value of $1.6 million, but I think it may go higher than that. Maybe, I hope, close to $2 million. The mortgage balance on it is $230,000.
17: Okay. Why do you think it's going to go for $2 million? Because the comps in the area, how houses are going?
18: The comps in the area that I've seen right now are about 1.6, but the features inside the house, it's newly remodeled recently in the past few years, and it's high end upgrades of all the fixtures inside.
17: Okay.
18: Bathrooms, kitchens,
17: so
18: floors.
17: We'll say
18: walls,
17: worst case
18: everything.
17: Scenario 1.7. Okay, just for the sake. Okay.
18: All right.
17: And so hopefully you would clear. Golly, 1.4-ish, 1.3 possibly. So if you did clear out the debt, you'd have $1 million. What could $1 million buy real estate wise where you are now?
18: I've been looking in a pretty nice home. Very nice.
17: Okay.
18: Home.
17: How much do you have in retirement and investments?
18: Okay. In retirement, myself, my 401k is $10,000. And I have some investments. I have about... $60,000 in the stock market, and I'm using it for trading stock options on and off. Mostly, my wife is doing that.
17: Okay, does she have any retirement?
18: She had 30,000. No, not right now. Nothing in 401k. It's all in the stock market.
17: Okay, but she has an additional 30 invested somewhere. Okay.
18: Yes.
17: And how old are you guys?
18: I'm 62.
17: Okay.
18: Yeah.
17: I mean, I would not make the mistake, which is kind of what you made with the primary home, that like, and you said that opening this call, that so much of your net worth is tied up in real estate, which is not going to be great. I mean, having a paid for house in retirement's awesome, but if you don't have any money to eat with, then it kind of negates the purpose. So I would
18: that home is, the mortgage is paid off in 6 years.
17: Okay. Well,
18: she's away from paying it off.
19: Yeah, but you don't have any money, brother. You'll be 68 years old with $10,000 in retirement and a $2 million house.
18: Right.
17: Yep. So I would diversify a lot more than you have, Rick. So I would sell it regardless, again, because you guys aren't living there anymore. I would see this as a gift that you all have done so well paying down on the home, and it's gone up in value, which is amazing. And I would use it to clear my debt, and I would make a contract with myself and my wife and my family that we do not go into debt anymore. We don't play that game. Yeah. So we're done with debt. And then I would look, and I would probably sit down with a financial advisor and just say, hey, when we run out the numbers and when we want to retire, how much would we need? What does this look like right now? Because, I mean, if you got $1 million sitting in the floor, I would not go spend it on now that I know your retirement situation, I wouldn't go buy $1 million house.
19: Brother, I'd buy a $350,000 condo and put $650,000 in retirement. That's what I would do.
18: Mm-hmm.
19: Like, You're going to have to decide.
18: That was one of my questions I was going to ask you also about what to do with the proceeds.
17: Yep. So the goal would be to have enough in retirement that you guys feel good with. And granted, you're still going to be working some, so you'll still be contributing, but also have paid for real estate. Can we get that both done with this $1 million? Because that's life changing, right?
19: Or can
17: there.
19: We get a small house for $400,000, get it completely paid off?
17: Yeah,
19: and you can get a nice small house for $400,000. We're going to get paid off, be all done, put $600,000 in the market.
17: But what this does, Rick, retirement. Is it shifts your expectation of lifestyle. You're leaving a $1.62 million home.
19: Yeah, that
17: life is
19: over.
17: With two nice cars, two lease cars. And you're choosing a more simple lifestyle for peace and the ability to retire with dignity. Yeah. So screw what everyone else thinks. You know what I mean? Like from the looks of things.
19: Go to RamseySolutions.com and check out our smart vesters in your area. And they'll help you with the investment side of what to do with that extra money after you sell your house.
17: Yeah, but there's going to be a level of humility that it's going to take to do this, Rick. But honestly, it's going to create more peace in your life.
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1: All right. Today's question comes from Maggie in MISSISSIPPI. I am a 50-year-old single woman earning $53,000 a year. I have $25,000 in credit card debt, car debt, and a personal loan from my father. I realize now I was very irresponsible and I've shredded the cards. I have my $1,000 emergency fund and I want to tackle the debts, but after all my bills are paid, I have $150 a week left to eat and pay for gas. The minimum monthly debt payments are more than that amount. Should I pay the bills or buy food to be able to eat?
0: Oh, Maggie. Yep. So a couple of things. So you always will want to eat first. So when you're in a dire financial situation where this is literally paycheck to paycheck, before the creditors are paid, before the credit cards are paid, you pay food, shelter, so your rent or mortgage, utilities and transportation, making sure you have gas in your car and all that is good. So that's what we call your four walls, because without that, then you start putting the priority of your own self and survival, right, above MasterCard. So, you need to make a list, Maggie, and list out everything and see before, after food, shelter, utilities, transportation, then what is left is where the minimum payments come in. And where what the magic is going to be for you in this is making $53,000 a year is going to be extra work, because income at that point is your problem. And so it will be working weekends and nights, and it's not going to be fun. But if you can bring in an extra $2,000 to $3,000, whether it's waiting tables, you know, bartending, I don't know what it is, dog sitting, I don't know what that looks like, but I would make it a goal, which means, yeah, you're going to be working 60, 70 hours a week.
1: 80 hours a week.
0: It's going to be a lot, but only for a short period of time. Because if you think about this, and if you can do it and you can get $3,000, you know, a month to be able to throw at this debt, I mean, in eight, nine months, you're done. You're completely done. Then you get to quit everything and go back and live on your salary, because when you don't have payments, you actually have margin at that point. So it's kind of this like season of sacrifice that is what I see. That's the path I see out for her.
1: And the way I've had to navigate these tough seasons of my life is to make a commitment. In her case, she's 50. I'm pretty dramatic, as you know, Rachel. But I like some sort of commitment ceremony. If I had to do it again today, I'd probably write a letter, but some sort of commitment to 52-year-old me. I'm going to do this stuff right now for future me. Mm-hmm. And for whatever reason, when I'm doing it for somebody else, it makes it easier than doing it for myself sometimes. And so I'm going to work like crazy. I'm going to not do stuff, whatever, in service to 52-year-old me. And it might be writing a letter to 52-year-old you, talking about the sacrifices you made at 50, where you would work your full-time job, you would eat a ham sandwich that you made or a peanut butter and jelly sandwich on the way to stocking shelves at a grocery store until 11 at night, get up the next morning and go again. And you're just going to know for 9 months I'm going to be really, really tired, but I'm going to knock this thing out.
0: Yep. Hope that helps, Maggie. But yeah, I think
1: it's a tough situation.
0: Yeah, prioritizing is really big when everything is that condensed money-wise with your expenses. So priority, remember, food, shelter, utilities, transportation. All right, let's go to Rebecca, and she's in Portland, Oregon. Hi, Rebecca. Welcome to the show.
2: Hi, thanks for taking my call.
0: Absolutely. How can we help today?
2: So my husband and I have been working on the baby steps. We're on baby step two. We had almost all of our debt paid off except the house. We had $2,500 left on our truck, and then our paid off car needed work that cost more than the car was worth. So my husband commutes 40 minutes daily to and from work, and so we needed a commuter car. And so with $6,800 in savings, we spent $5,500 on a car that immediately needed $2,800 of work because of a tire problem caused by the dealership. Now we financed the work through the shop. It was 0% interest for 24 months. So we decided to do that instead of put it on one of our credit cards that are paid off. And so now we have $5,300 in debt. My grandmother set up a stock account for me when I was a baby. It's grown to about $38,000. And So I'm just curious.

0: curious, would you guys recommend cashing it all out, taking out what we need for the debt, letting it sit until retirement, or what I should do? Mm-hmm. We also have, my husband has two shoulder surgeries coming up in the next year, and we do have an HSA with about $4,000 in it, but that's not going to cover the surgeries fully. But we do get financial aid through the hospital as well. We're kind of like a lower income household. So,
1: sorry, how much debt did you say the dealership was? I know it was 0% interest for 24 months, but 2,800
0: through the 2,800 through the repair shop.
1: Okay,
0: yes.
1: Gotcha. And then you still have, did you say 25,000?
0: 2,500.
1: Okay, perfect.
0: Yes.
2: Did you get your $5,500 car? Did you have it inspected?
0: Well, yeah, that's what we took it in initially for. And yeah, I mean, we had already purchased it by the time that we had the tire problem.
2: So yeah. Usually the inspection comes before the purchase, right?
0: Yes. Yeah. Okay. We've had good luck with cars, and we're hoping we would have the same luck, and we didn't.
1: Yeah. No, that's okay. So you guys have $5,300 total of debt, mm-hmm. and you have $38,000 in the stock. What kind of stock is it?
0: It's just individual stocks. It's like Disney, Home Depot, that type of thing.
1: Okay. Is it in like a mutual fund, or it's like 10 individual stocks?
0: It's individual shares.
1: Okay.
0: Yeah.
1: Gotcha. Okay, well, the short answer is yes, I would cash those out to pay this off.
0: Okay.
1: And, yeah, you'll probably be paying, depending on how it was all looped to you from your grandmother, I guess she had it in your name?
0: Yeah, she moved it to my name when I was 18.
1: Okay, gotcha. So, yeah, there may be some taxes implications in that, but just, you know, mm-hmm. be aware of that. But I would, yep, use some of that. And then I honestly would not stay in single stocks like that. I probably would end up cashing everything out and just moving it to an index fund. Like an S&P 500 or something. You can open up a brokerage account and just do it through that. And you can do that mm-hmm. on your own if you wanted, through Fidelity or Vanguard. You know, there's some easy companies that make it pretty easy. Just because I don't like the single stock mentality anyways. So mm-hmm. that's probably what I would do. And then when you have that, yeah, to be able to take some of that to pay off the $5,300. And then you guys prepping for, which I'm thankful you know about the medical ahead of time. So with everything, you said you guys have the HSA $4,000, and then you have some covered. How much out of pocket mm-hmm. will you have to pay?
0: I'm not sure yet. We haven't gotten an estimate from the hospital yet.
1: Okay.
0: But we do know that he needs both.
1: Okay. Yep. So do you have any idea? Have they given you any range?
0: No.
1: Okay. So I would find that out, because it's going to help you guys to plan and to know mm-hmm. how much you guys need to set aside per month. How much are you guys making a year?
0: We make about $68,000 a year. That was last year. I recently just got my certification for my job, and we're kind of like, I'm also up for a promotion. So we're kind of looking for additional ways to earn, and there should be a couple of good raises coming up soon.
2: I'll tell you my one concern about doing this is you guys have been working hard to get out of debt, and I know you felt squeezed, but you haven't fully metabolized. We do not go into debt, right?
0: Yeah.
2: And so my fear is y'all going to cash this out, and it's going to kind of become a just in case account. And so y'all are going to have to make a firm commitment that if we do cash the stock out and we pay this debt off, we're never going into debt again, and this is not going to become just kind of a slush fund.

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3: The U.S. carried out retaliatory airstrikes against Iran, Fox's Jared Halpern reports.
4: U.S. Central Command says Iran launched an unprovoked attack against U.S. warships, leading to self-defense strikes. In a statement, the military says Iran launched missiles, drones, and small boats at three guided missile destroyers transiting the Strait of Hormuz. Those inbound threats were eliminated and no U.S. assets were hit.
3: President Trump told ABC News the strikes are a love tap and insists the ceasefire is still on. America's top diplomat meets with Pope Leo XIV at the Vatican today as a verbal spat between the president and the pontiff continues.
5: Secretary of State Marco Rubio shaking hands with Pope Leo at the Vatican just days after President Trump accused the pontiff of, quote, endangering Catholics.
3: That's Fox's Aisha Hosni. 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
6: WMBD Radio Local News, I'm TJ Carson. The Peoria Park District has said no to a letter of intent for the Detweiler Playground Trust. 25 News reports the letter is a mostly non-binding agreement that would outline the framework and timeline for the Park District and the Trust to negotiate expanded public trail access through the marina. The dispute centers on riverfront property near Caroline Street that concerned citizens believe will be closed off through a proposed sale to O'Brien Steel. Board Trustee Mark Slover called it a missed opportunity. Peoria police have arrested a man accused of sexually abusing more than one minor. 61-year-old Kevin Armstrong was arrested today during a traffic stop on Interstate 74 following a week-long investigation. Police responded to a local middle school on April 29th regarding a report from a minor that alleges ongoing sexual abuse by an adult, with Armstrong reportedly identified as the suspect. The next day, Armstrong was reportedly identified as a suspect after police responded to a residence regarding allegations of inappropriate touching of an additional minor. Illinois lawmakers are speaking up about what they want to see in the fiscal year 2027 state budget. Capital News Illinois reports the budget is set to be approved on May 31st. Progressive Democrats are seeking more taxes on businesses and billionaires, as well as ending some economic development tax credit programs, such as programs that incentivize construction jobs. Republicans want to see measures taken that prepare for an economic slowdown, as well as job growth. There may be some flexibility with revenue projections higher than what lawmakers originally planned on. More news in 30 minutes or as it breaks, and always at WMBDradio.com.
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9: The 25 News First Alert forecast calls for chances for scattered showers to continue as we head into tonight. Otherwise, we'll see cloudy skies with wake-up temperatures in the 40s. And another cool day tomorrow with highs in the mid to possibly upper 60s. We can't rule out a stray shower or two sneaking in. Otherwise, just a lot of cloud cover tomorrow. And then sunshine returns Saturday with temperatures near 80. We're cooler but quiet for Mother's Day Sunday with temperatures back in the upper 60s. From 25 News, I'm First Alert Chief Meteorologist Brian Walter for WMBD Radio.
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5: 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All right, let's head over to Jessica, and she's in Savannah, Georgia. Hi, Jessica. Welcome to the show.
15: Hi, guys. Thanks for having me.
5: Absolutely. How can we help?
15: So I am coming into a little bit of a bonus here. My husband and I are both military, and I am just wondering what your guys' recommendations are for where I should put that towards. So we both have a car loan, and then we have our house loan, and I'm just wondering if we should put it into that and pay those things off, and then where we should put the extra money after those are paid off.
5: Okay, great. How much is the bonus going to be?
15: So the bonus after taxes is probably going to be about $30,000.
5: Okay.
15: And then I'll probably have another $15,000 bonus towards October.
5: Oh, nice.
16: Are these military bonuses?
15: Yeah, but it's special. Don't tell anyone.
16: I won't. I hope you get five of them. I hope you get. y'all get 50 of them. It's a madness out there.
15: I love that. Thank you.
16: Just keep the bonuses rolling. It's my tax dollars. Keep them rolling.
5: Keep them going.
15: Absolutely.
5: Jessica, how much is the how much are the cars or how much debt do you guys have on them?
15: So my car is about $20,000, and then his is about $25,000.
5: Okay. How much do y'all make a year?
15: A little over $200,000, probably.
5: Okay.
15: Like $210,000-ish.
5: Okay.
16: Can I make a guess?
15: Yes.
16: Is either one of these cars either a Jeep of some sort or a Dodge Charger?
15: Oh, absolutely not.
16: Yeah, right, dude. Bucking the trends. Bucking the trends.
5: Is that a military thing?
16: All my military buddies, all of them, either have a Charger or a Mustang of some sort or a Jeep product of some sort.
15: You know, I do have to embarrassingly admit that my husband does have a Tacoma, which is, if you know, very common as well.
16: Hey, you know what, though? It's a Toyota product. It will drive till the end of time. I support that.
5: We love a Toyota truck around here.
16: Yes, yes, yes.
5: For sure.
15: Absolutely.
5: Okay, so the $30,000 would take care of, obviously, the $20,000 and then take the other car loan down to $15,000.
15: Mm-hmm.
5: And then you said you're going to be getting 15 in October. I would love for you guys to start. Yeah. So all that to say, yes, I would throw the bonus at the cars. You'll have $15,000 left on the truck or whichever car that is. And I would still be working to pay that off. And then the money you get in October, hopefully that car will be, you know, you'll owe, I don't know, $7,000, $8,000 on it, right? If you throw some money at it.
15: I should also say we do have about we were talking about money last night and I was like, oh my God, we got to find out where we should put this. But we do have about $50,000 in cash right now too.
5: Oh,
16: good grief. Lead with that next time, Jessica. Jesus.
5: Burying the lead, Jessica. 50 grand.
15: I'm so sorry. I just I think it's because we're young enough where I just feel like I don't know exactly where I should put the money into.
5: Okay.
15: Like, do I pay off the house that much? Although we might move in,
5: yep,
15: you know, a couple, 2 years or so. Do I put it into like the TSP? What do we do? But we're already contributing like 27%, and I think he's at like 25% going into TSP.
17: Okay, let me help you, Jessica.
15: So I feel like we just accumulate money and don't know where to put it.
17: Yep, no, and that's common. Okay, so the Ramsey baby steps, when you walk through them, baby step one is a $1,000 emergency fund. Check. Baby step two is get completely out of debt, all your consumer debt, which means you're going to be selling stuff, working extra, sacrificing any money you have saved. Jessica, anything that's out there, you throw at your consumer debt to get out of baby step two. And so you guys are at that step, which means you can be done tonight. You can pay both cars off tonight. So you're done.
15: For sure.
17: Yeah. And you'll have $5,000 left of that $50,000. And then when your $30,000 hits, that bonus, you're going to have $35,000. So then you get to move on to baby step three, which is a fully funded emergency fund of 3 to 6 months of expenses. So you guys are in pretty, stable jobs. Any kids?
15: Right.
17: You guys have kids?
15: No kids.
17: Okay.
15: Kids yet.
17: How much would it take to run your household per month, would you say? How much money do you guys need?
16: With no car payments.
15: $6,000.
17: Okay. So I probably would put you guys at a 3 month. We say 3 to 6 months, but you guys don't have kids, stable jobs. So if you wanted to do a 3 month, you could, which would mean you would need $18,000. Okay. So when you look at all of that, then what's left, then we need to decide, okay, we have some money left. What do we want to do with that? So the question is, do you throw it at the house? Baby step four is 15% of your income into retirement. So I actually would lower some of what you guys are putting away down to 15% and throw the rest at the house.
15: Okay.
17: And as you pay it off, it's okay, because even if you guys sell and move, that you're building an equity at that point as you're paying it down. So you're not losing that money, right? You're just putting it into an asset and paying it down. Do you guys think you really will move though in the next 2 years?
15: Yes.
17: You will. Okay. So there, you could keep it in like an index fund or something right now, or even just a high yield savings account. Because I am thinking when you guys move, if you had some money saved for a down payment and contingent upon the sale of your house that you have now, would work as well. So that's probably what I would do, honestly, is I would put the remainder. I would have two separate high yield savings. Okay. One that has the $18,000 in it for your emergency fund. And then open up another and just put some of that cash in there, and then look up in 2 years and just say, okay, when we sell our home in 2 years, how much equity is going to be in there? Plus how much do you think we can be saving, and all together, what will that look like to maybe buy something? But the military families, I know, if you're jumping around, you're probably going to want to rent somewhere. It's a good point.
15: Sure. I think the other thing is that, like I said, every couple of months we just all of a sudden feel like we have so much money. So we pay some in the house, some in the cars and whatever not. So if the cars are paid off and then all of a sudden we have like another $1,000 a month that we're not spending.
17: Yep.
15: What would you suggest putting that into? Like, how much do you really put into your house all up front?
16: Well, if it was me, when I bought my house, I hope I don't move for 10 years. And so I'm going to be more aggressive paying it off. Like, my friends in the military, they get moved every 2 to 3 years. One of two things happens. They either barely break even because there hasn't been enough time for the house to appreciate and they still got to pay realtor fees to exit, or, and you've got friends like this, they have this trailing mortgage in like 3 or 4 different states and they're trying to rent them out to other military families, and it just becomes a nightmare, right? And so, for you, since you know you're going to be moving in 2 years, I wouldn't, this is just the Delonies, I wouldn't buy a house until I knew I'm going to be somewhere 5 to 10 years.
17: I would agree with that, Jessica.
16: Otherwise, I would rent, and I would rent a nice place because y'all are doing really well, and I would put all that cash in a high-yield savings account for the day we can walk in and pay cash for the house we're going to live in for 5 or 10 years.
17: For sure. Yeah. When do you think, because the difference on, I'm with John, I'd be renting. So any money you get from equity, I would put into a high-yield savings account. The only question I have is our threshold of investing, which means like putting it like an index fund or something, versus high yield savings, is about that 4 to 5 year mark. So if you're not going to be buying anything, because you guys are going to be moving around and renting, if you're not going to be buying anything for the next 5 years, I almost would just open up an index fund and start throwing cash in there. Okay. And because that you're going to get great returns on that. and you're going to be able to ride out the market because you don't need it for 5 years or more. Honestly, that's probably what I would do. And then, unless you guys think, no, we're probably going to step out of the military in 2 to 3 years, you know, and buy something then.
15: Okay. Okay. Yeah. Well, I appreciate that information so much. The index fund is different than the like Vanguard Fidelity S&P 500, correct?
17: No.
16: It's all the same
17: all
16: thing.
17: In there. Yep. Yeah. Yeah. Yep. So just look into that. Yes. Yep. Cool. Yeah. You may open up like a brokerage account and inside of that put an index fund.
16: And here's the main thing we're doing differently than what y'all are doing. Y'all get a big check and y'all try to spread it out all over the place. We want you to knock things out one at a time so you actually make progress.
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0: Our scripture of the day comes from 2 Corinthians 9:8. And God is able to bless you abundantly so that in all things, at all times, having all that you need, you will abound in every good work. Dolly Parton said, love her, a peacock that rests on his tail feathers is just another turkey. Did you see she came out with a video?
1: No,
0: what did you say? A big Dolly fan? She had to cancel Vegas and that she's having some health stuff, but her doctors, you know, she's going to be great and she's going to be looking younger than ever. I mean, she's just hilarious.
1: You know, over here on 12 South, her. Like right in the middle of like where all these shops and restaurants are, my kids and I have walked by there a thousand times. That's her place. I had no idea.
0: There, and she lives in...
1: That's where she stores her bus and all...
0: Oh, okay, yeah, because her house, y'all, she lives like a mile from me.
1: Wow.
0: And she's been there since like the 90s.
1: Forever. She's just awesome.
0: We love Dolly.
1: She's the best.
0: She is. She's a gem.
1: She's the best.
0: She's on my bucket list to meet. I want to meet her.
1: I just want her to be president.
0: Oh, she should be president. Dolly. I'm going to write her in next election.
1: She's probably too young, but...
0: All right, we're going to go to the phones, and we have Richard in Tennessee up next. Hi, Richard. Welcome to the show.
2: Hey, thanks for having me.
0: Absolutely. Absolutely. How can we help?
1: What's up, man?
2: So I've recently became disabled, and I'm not able to provide like I've been doing for my family. Mm-hmm. And I'm going to be getting a pretty large settlement, about $75,000 minimum. I'm just wondering, what can I do to turn that into some type of profit?
1: What happened, brother?
2: I was involved in a car accident that left me paralyzed.
0: Oh, my gosh.
2: I have a head injury, and I have seizures pretty bad from it now.
1: Yeah.
0: Oh, Richard, I'm sorry.
2: I was a truck driver before that, so obviously I'm not allowed to drive, so can't do that anymore.
0: Yeah.
1: 75 seems awfully low for an injury that permanently takes away your line of work.
2: Yeah. That's the lawyer really feels that he's going to get a lot more.
1: Yeah.
2: It's just, he said, we're going to cover your medical bills at least. And those are all paid. So now I know for a fact I'm going to get at least $75,000.
0: Okay. What's he saying? He said, we may be getting more. What does that mean? Like if he had a ballpark, what was he? I know you're probably being conservative with the 75, but what could it be?
2: I'm trying to be conservative with it, but I mean, he said that he's pushing them and he's trying to push closer to $200,000.
1: Yeah, I, for whatever it's worth, man, because this injury takes away your livelihood, which is truck driving, I would push pretty hard to expand that as far as possible for future earnings. But that's not why you're calling. So, but man, I hate this for you,
0: I know,
1: for you
0: I'm
1: and
0: so
1: your family.
0: Sorry, Richard. Are you able to do any level of other work, or will you be out of the workforce for the foreseeable future?
2: Right now, it's kind of too early to tell.
0: Okay,
2: but doctors. Not really saying anything positive or negative, so I think they're kind of questioning it too.
0: Okay.
1: Is it classified as a TBI, traumatic brain injury?
2: Yeah, it is.
1: Okay. Mm. Yeah, I'm so
0: sorry.
1: The path back from those is so difficult to navigate, right? Because
0: to know.
1: Yeah, I'm does glad your, the doctors are just keeping it neutral because nobody knows, right?
0: Yeah. Does your wife work?
2: Yeah. No, she doesn't. She's having to be a full-time caregiver for me because I have to be monitored 24/7.
0: Okay. Are you? Do you guys have kids?
2: We have one kid.
0: You have one. Okay. How old?
2: She is 5.
0: She's 5. Okay. And so she'll probably be in school next year, I'm assuming, kindergarten?
2: Yeah.
0: Starting in the fall. Okay. Because I'm just trying to think how to make this money work for you guys, but also that it doesn't just disappear in expenses when there could be pairing with some level of work or income coming in. You know what I mean?
1: Well, there's two. I want to say this. There's two. One of my oldest, closest friends on the planet is a longtime TBI survivor. And there is a program. I know it's a federal program. I think it's a federal program and possibly a state program, too, where she might actually receive compensation for your care.
0: Mm.
1: And so I would look at that. And I'd also look at your Social Security benefits, SSI benefits.
2: Okay, yeah. I did get, I'm on SSDI.
1: Okay. And what does that pay bring in every month?
2: $16.78 a month.
1: Okay. Yeah, it's not going to keep food on your table, but it's something. But check in, have her look into the program that she can qualify as. Basically, she'll get paid as a full-time caretaker of you, and that's a pretty remarkable program as well. It's not going to make anybody rich, but it will keep your house over your head.
0: Yeah, how are you guys... paying for things now, your bills and everything?
2: So right now we're on just full government assistance pretty much.
0: Okay. So do you guys have any debt?
2: Housing, we have $8,000 in debt.
0: Okay. What is that? What kind of debt?
2: That's from a car that I had to turn back in after my accident.
0: Oh, geez.
1: They didn't just take it?
2: They were kind of like threatening on it, and I just said, you know, there's really nothing we can do, so just come get it. I got a voluntary repo on my credit report.
0: Shoot. Okay. So for now, that when will you get the settlement? Do you know?
2: End of this year.
0: Okay, so you guys have the rest of this calendar year to survive.
2: Yeah, we do.
0: Okay. And government assistance, what's coming in a month with that?
2: Just the $1,678, and then the health insurance is locally covered now. And then the food stamps for the kid.
0: Oh, man.
2: So after we pay all of our bills, we're left with about $300, and that's after putting some in savings.
0: How much are you putting in savings?
2: About 15%.
0: Which comes out of the $1,600? Okay,
2: yeah,
0: so it's like $200 or something.
2: Yeah.
0: Okay. And when you say you have $300 left, is that after food, rent is paid, everything?
2: Everything.
0: Okay, okay. And you're putting some in savings. So you could put $500 a month in savings right now is kind of what you're looking at, if $300 is your margin.
2: Yeah, we could.
0: Okay. You know what? I mean, honestly, Richard, I would stick to that regimen as much as you can until you get this payment. And I'm praying by the end of the year, you'll have some answers with your health, possibly freeing up your wife to a degree to be able to go and provide and work if you can't. Because the goal would be to be bringing in some level of income, and that this settlement is put aside and that you guys can use it if you need to on a big purchase, like if you have to replace a car, but that it's invested and it is making money. So in that case, yes, I would put that settlement. I would take some out and put an emergency fund to the side in a high yield savings account. And then beyond that, again, trying not to live off of this, because the goal would be to invest it and just let it grow. And so you can do that just like in an index fund or something. But between now and the end of the year, my goal would be to be putting some money in savings and start building that up. Because if you guys can do that, that's pretty remarkable. I mean, if you're able to put, you know, $500 away, I mean, you'll have $3,000-$4,000 by the end of the year, which is
1: yeah,
0: fantastic.
1: Yeah, y'all are living lean for sure.
0: Yeah.
1: And I hope that it's 10x your settlement than what you think it's going to be.
0: For sure. Which I feel like it should be.
1: Yeah,
0: I
1: mean, ask the question to your attorney about future earnings.
0: Yeah, and just, yeah, ask about that. But yeah, when you're in a position, which I feel like we've had a couple of, not just like this call, but the idea that it's like, it is touch and go month to month on bills and cash flow. Remember, you guys, food, shelter, utilities, transportation, before even debt is paid, take care of that. And then beyond that, make a list of priorities of things that you have to have, right? And if you have kids, young kids, but you're both working, daycare is going to be right there close to that needs line, insurance. Like, there are some things that have to be covered. But the idea is that you have a plan and it's written out and you're able to follow it, because that logic side is so important when emotions and the scariness of reality can wash over you, and you can make bad decisions if you focus on that.
1: Yeah. And there's not a way to take $75,000 and turn it into, invest off of it and make that into a livable income per year forever. The best thing you can do is to take that money and, like Rachel said, get an emergency fund, but put the rest of it in, and you're thinking way down the road with that money.
0: Yep, absolutely.
1: Sorry, brother.
0: I know. I'm so sorry, Richard. Call us back if you need more help, for sure. We're here for you. Thanks to everyone in the booth, John. Always a fun show. And thanks to everyone listening. And remember, there's ultimately only one way to financial peace, and that's to walk daily with the Prince of Peace, Christ Jesus.
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6: Strikes intercepted. I'm Lisa Lacera, Fox News. U.S. Central Command says Iran launched what it called unprovoked attacks on U.S. ships in the Strait of Hormuz, and the U.S. responded.
7: The Iranian attack came as U.S. Navy destroyers were crossing the Strait of Hormuz to the Gulf of Oman. A CENTCOM statement saying in part, quote, Iranian forces launched multiple missiles, drones, and small boats as USS Truxton, USS Rafael Peralta, and USS Mason transited the International Sea Passage.
6: Fox's Ashley Webster in Tel Aviv. President Trump on a phone call with ABC News called the U.S. response a love tap and said the ceasefire with Iran is still in effect. Secretary of State Marco Rubio met with Pope Leo XIV today at the Vatican. This coming after President Trump has been critical of Leo's comments on the conflict in Iran.
8: The pre-planned visit lasted more than 2 hours, but it's unclear how much of that was spent with the pontiff and if the president's top diplomat was able to mend relations. A readout from the Vatican reveals there was an exchange of views on the regional and international situation, while the State Department highlighted the, quote, strong relationship between Washington and the Vatican.
6: Fox's Aisha Hosni. Borders are Tom Homan blasting New York Governor Kathy Hochul after she said she will move to restrict ICE operations in the state.
9: So rather than one agent taking a custody of one bad guy in the safety and security of a jail, which is safer for the officer, safer for the alien, and safer for the community, she's going to allow them to be released back in the street.
6: On Fox's The Will Cain Show, the proposals, which are not yet finalized, would bar state and local law enforcement from entering into agreements with ICE or acting as civil immigration agents. It would also deny ICE from entering sensitive locations like schools or hospitals without a warrant. 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
10: WMBD Radio Local News, I'm TJ Carson. A man was found guilty today of first-degree murder for a shooting death at a Peoria apartment complex 2 years ago. The Peoria County State's Attorney's Office says 23-year-old Javier McGee will be sentenced next month for the death of 27-year-old Trishawn Morris. The shooting occurred the evening of March 23, 2024, at the Lexington Hills Apartments, where Morris was found unresponsive with a gunshot wound to the chest and pronounced dead at the scene. McGee claimed during the three-day trial that the shooting was self-defense, but prosecutors say evidence showed that he was no threat to Morris. Peoria Public Schools Director of Safety DeMario Boone says emotional control and conflict resolution are becoming issues at younger ages. Boone tells WMBD's The Greg and Dan Show he recently met with 8 second-grade boys in a principal's office who appeared unconcerned about being in trouble. Boone says schools can only do so much without support from home.
11: A lot of parents that I speak to, you know, there's like, look, I'm struggling myself. Right. I need therapy myself. And people can just model that behavior. Adults need to model that behavior.
10: Boone says mentorship programs, volunteers, and community involvement can help. A cool drink at Peoria's Northmore Primary School today was for a good cause. The school's third graders participated in a fundraising effort for Alex's Lemonade Stand, which helps fund the fight against childhood cancer. Teacher Shelley Henderson says running the stand is also a lesson in empathy.
12: Just caring about others, teaching them about what families go through when a family member does have cancer.
10: Henderson says the school has run a lemonade stand each year since 2014. More news in 30 minutes or as it breaks, and always at WMBDRadio.com.
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15: The 25 News First Alert Forecast calls for chances for scattered showers to continue as we head into tonight. Otherwise, we'll see cloudy skies with wake-up temperatures in the 40s. And another cool day tomorrow with highs in the mid to possibly upper 60s. We can't rule out a stray shower or two sneaking in. Otherwise, just a lot of cloud cover tomorrow. And then sunshine returns Saturday with temperatures near 80. We're cooler but quiet for Mother's Day Sunday with temperatures back in the upper 60s. From 25 News, I'm First Alert Chief Meteorologist Brian Walter for WMBD Radio.
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